0: And he's really good at player development. He did it in Paris. And last year, I mean, Denny Avdia is an all-star. Scoot Henderson made strides. Like, you could see them get better over the course of the year. Chicago's going to need that, so it's a great hire for them. But Portland needed that too, and they let the guy go.
1: We're a top 10 defensive team the final 51 games of the regular season, two
0: Yeah.
1: under splitters, so that's a factor as well. I'm getting in the Bulls hiring him. I think it's a quality hire for Chicago, and we'll see now what Portland does, what Dallas does. We know that Sean Sweeney, to me, one of the best assistants in the NBA, is in Orlando,
0: Yeah,
1: and Jamal
0: that was a great
1: Mosley,
0: hire.
1: surprisingly, is in New Orleans. I think Sweeney's going to be a terrific head coach. I mean, that's the guy behind the Mavericks winning it all on the defensive side of the ball, or getting to the NBA Finals rather a couple of years ago, and then San Antonio. He was the guy that was the architect of what they did defensively as well. So he is going to, I think, do terrific work in
0: I
1: Orlando.
0: would say,
1: Kurt, great
0: if you
1: stuff.
0: think
1: We've
0: it,
1: run out of
0: I
1: time.
0: was, yeah, perfect. Thank
1: Go
0: you,
1: ahead.
0: Matt.
1: Thank you. Kurt Hellen, NBC Sports, with us, and we gobbled up every ounce of and every second of time we had. We got one final timeout to take. We'll do that now. Come back to wrap up this edition of the Thunder Full Court Press. Stay with us.
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0: top of the ninth, one out, 4-3 Sooners trying to close out Georgia and move on after beating Alabama in game one. We'll keep you updated on that a lot more after the break here on Game Time with Sam Humphries until 9 p.m. on on Oklahoma's leader in sports, the Sports Animal.
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0: at all. So I'm sure somebody is going to do it, and not a two, but somebody I think will put a bid in on them, but I think it'll be at least a fourth, fifth round pick.
1: Yeah, see, that's where I'm at. And again, I'm not the talent evaluator. You know, I know these guys like Jeremy Fowler and Field Yates, they're way more plugged in than we are.
0: Fact.
1: But man, I just feel like it would be hard for a team to come off a pick like that for a guy that has question marks. And there's, I mean, no mistaking about it, he's got question marks.
0: Big question marks.
1: I mean, you can't, you just can't close your eyes and say nothing to see here because, you know, he went to rehab for 30 days. He's fine. Like, this is, I mean, this is betting on sports. This is betting on your own team. Like, this is a huge no-no in the National Football League. It's a huge no-no, period. But it's really a huge no-no in the National Football League.
0: Yeah, it just is. So, again, he has self-admitted that he's addicted to sports gambling, and the little bit I know about addiction is you're always recovering. So if everybody cares about this young man, let's stop worrying about football. You know what I'm saying? That's where I come out with it.
1: Yeah, it's going to be interesting to see what happens, but you hit it on the head. The next few weeks will really be intriguing as we hear more and more about this. Coming up next, SportsCenter All Night with Jay Reynolds on ESPN Radio.
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20: 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Made that man look like Wimpy Yum Yum, you know? 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
21: On the court, in the court, it's all getting settled somewhere. 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Knicks, of course, winning on the court this past weekend. And yes, they'll have that parade in New York on Thursday. A week after a win in the court, there's been a big development in the Big 12. That's on the way. But then there's the diamond. And when you're in the batter's box collecting one of each in a game, it is noteworthy.
17: Rolls this one past Vaughn into right field. Tinny and Mendoza score. A-Rod does it again. Serves this one into left center field with Fowler and Hines converging, and it rolls toward the track. Pack and Mendoza score. Rodriguez to third, and A-Rod is red hot. The 1-1. Roller left side in the hole past Justin LeBron. Leadoff single. Another hit for Adrian Rodriguez. That is three of them. Rodriguez. Well struck right field. See ya. Who is hotter in the world than Adrian Rodriguez?
21: Adrian Rodriguez gets the cycle for Texas. 105.3 the fan. Yes, he gets the cycle. However,
22: fly ball hit well to left field, and this ball is a no-doubter. Way out of here and gone. Twins up 4-2. Byron, 23rd of the year. And Gore coming in and giving up six big flies. He's given up two here tonight.
21: Treasure Island Baseball Network. Twins go on to that 4-2 win over the Rangers. They've won back-to-back games in three of their last four. Buxton is 23rd home run, third in Major League Baseball. Six home runs in his last nine games as the Twins double up the Rangers 4-2. Texas has dropped three of the last four. From Arlington to Chicago, Cubs, Rockies, Pete Crow Armstrong leading off the bottom of the first.
22: Play, swinging a drive, deep right center, back toward the wall. It's got a chance, score! Pete Crow Armstrong, a long home run. Cubs lead 1-0.
21: Pete Crow Armstrong homers to lead off the bottom of the first. Then he gets a triple. Then he gets a double in his next at-bat. And then
22: here's the 1-1. Swinging a line drive, base hit, right center field. He has done it. Pete Crow Armstrong has hit for the cycle. Listen to these fans.
17: He got a fastball in the middle of the zone, and he just hit a bullet.
21: Second one to do it on Monday. Cubs Radio Network with the call, completing the cycle in the bottom of the seventh inning. PCA doing the cycle in reverse. Started with the homer, got the triple, then the double, then the single to cap it off. All that said, Cubs and Rockies tied at four in the bottom of the ninth. But who needs a hit?
23: And a crowd going wild here at Wrigley Field. There's nowhere to put Matt Shaw. Game on the line. Halverson sets at the belt. Here's the 3-1. Way outside. Ball four. Cubs walk it off again. They beat the Rockies 5-4. Ian Happ scores. Kuhn, the Cubs have done it
21: 5-4 the final. Cubs Radio Network. Pete Crow Armstrong, of course, getting the spotlight with his cycle in the Cubs win after the game. He talked with Marquee Sports Network.
0: Pete, what can you say about the fight in this team?
1: It's pretty remarkable. That just continues to find a way, and man, we got to do a lot of stuff better. But when we start doing stuff better, and we can squeak things out like this, then we're dangerous. So.
0: 13th cycle in Cubs history. What can you say about it?
1: Lucky that my teammates just backed me up in the bottom of the ninth there. Found a way to damper a really cool moment, but obviously I'm very, very grateful. And you know, just trying to follow in Carson Kelly's footsteps. I'm really grateful that I got a team that'll back me up, pick our pitchers up. But, you know, mistakes like I made right after that can't happen. And I was glad I was able to turn a page.
0: You got the two hard ones out of the way, though. Were you thinking cycle after the triple?
1: No, I learned my lesson from whatever day was in San Fran. No.
0: And then just on the day, the ups and downs of a day to finish it off like this, and for you to stay in it because you have the sack fly later too, what can you say?
1: That's that's what we do. That's what we've been doing all year. You know, like we want to give these people better than what we've been giving them lately. So it's it's only right that we stay in the game every single pitch.
0: Thanks, Pete.
1: Thank you.
21: Pete Crow Armstrong, fourth player in the divisional era, which began in 1969, to complete the cycle in reverse order. Cubs win it on the walk-off walk from Matt Shaw, beating the Rockies 5-4. Now, the cycle's cool, but many always argue that there's a better stat line, say three doubles and a triple, or two home runs and a triple. Take your pick. Detroit? Houston.
2: Keith takes a strike. Another strike one. Fly ball, right field, fairly deep. Going back, Smith looking up. Gone! Colt Keith. Second home run of the year is a two-out, two-run shot here in the third. And the Tigers take a 4-0 lead here in Houston.
21: Colt Keith homering in the third inning in the seventh.
2: The 1-0. Swinging a fly ball down the right field line. Will it be deep enough? It is gone! A home run! Colt Keith with a two-homer game. How about it? Line drive. Just kept carrying. Second of the game and third of the year is a two-run shot. And the Tigers take an 8-3 lead in the seventh.
21: Two homers better than, say, a triple and a single. Oh, he was back at the plate in the ninth.
2: Keith winning in a 2-2. Swinging a fly ball left field. This one's deep. This one's got a chance. Is it a three-homer game for Colt Keith? It is! Opposite field home run into the Crawford box in left. How about that?
21: Didn't hit for the cycle, but he did hit for three homers. 97 won the ticket. Colt Keith, 3-for-4. All three hits were homers. He now has 4 on the season. Career high 6 RBI. His first career three-homer game. He entered the game with one homer in 191 at-bats this season. 4 homers in the last 4 games after none in the first 62 games this season. He entered the game as one of 5 players with at least 200 plate appearances and 1 or 0 home runs. He now has 4 on the season. Oh, by the way, Tigers beat the Astros 9-3. Astros pitching, season-high 18 strikeouts, 6th. Big league game this season where the pitching staff had at least 18. 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
24: I think they made a sensible decision here, and they decided he's got to move forward.
25: There was no way that Brandon Sorsby was going to be playing it down for Texas Tech.
21: Quite the pivot for quarterback Brandon Sorsby on Monday. Last week, he'd been granted a temporary injunction by a judge in Texas, but now he's decided to leave college and pursue the NFL, planning to apply for the supplemental draft in the NFL. Sorsby had initially been ruled ineligible by the NCAA after the discovery of more than 9,000 wagers over his 4 years at Indiana, Cincinnati, and Texas Tech. At least 40 of those wagers involving Hoosiers football games when he was a freshman at Indiana. Last week's injunction seemed to clear a path for him to play at Texas Tech this fall. But then came the chess moves. The Big 12 filing for its own injunction on Monday, seeking the right to discipline Sorsby under its conference rules. The NCAA filed with an appeals court. There was pushback from at least four attorneys general who criticized the AG in Texas. In short, a lot of folks upset with the situation. Earlier on ESPN Radio, on Amber and Ian, our Ian Fitzsimmons and Amber Wilson.
3: Every school in the Big 12 was very squarely on the side of the Big 12 in this.
4: 15-1.
3: It was 15-1. And in fact, some of these schools started pulling out of games in other sports. Like Michigan pulled out a game in women's volleyball, I believe, right?
4: Correct.
3: Against Texas Tech.
4: Nebraska, Georgia said they would not play Texas Tech in any sport.
3: So they started pulling out games from other sports, saying we're not going to compete with you in any sport. And then we got the news that Brendan Sorsby is entering the supplemental draft for the NFL.
4: This is something you and I talked about last week. It was a no-brainer. There was no way, no way. I said it last week, and I said it earlier tonight, that Brendan Sorsby was going to be playing a down for Texas Tech. You bet on the game you play. It's red. I mean, it's right there. It's black and white and highlighted in red. Mm-hmm. You can't do it. Not going to happen. And it didn't happen. You know, the rest of the league agreed. The rest of college football, college athletics. I mean, it was women's volleyball that was being canceled against Texas Tech. Can you imagine as the AD there, Kobe Hocutt, what it would be like to try and replace that and explain to other players on other sports why you don't have a game?
3: The Big 12 flexed its power here, and even though we saw the NCAA look quite powerless in this situation, we saw the Big 12 look quite powerful. And I do think that that's a statement about the state right now of college sports and how much more powerful these conferences are.
4: The P4, they have all the stroke right now. You're spot on. But to even have this get this far, Texas Tech, you know how much I love the Tortilla Heads. They went from a lovable, get-behind type school to now being the most hated team in collegiate athletics.
21: And Texas Tech will not have him on the field this fall. The Big 12 Board of Directors coming out and saying, quote, universities should not field players who have bet on their team's games in college athletics. As for the supplemental draft, it's held if a player who was not eligible for the draft in any league year becomes eligible after the date of the draft. The supplemental draft first held in 1977 with teams bidding for future draft picks on players. The league has not had a supplemental draft since 2023. Nobody's been selected in a supplemental draft since 2019. SportsCenter all night, ESPN Radio, Commissioner's Cup action in the WNBA, Wings, Aces in Dallas.
5: Shepherd, great pass. What about that look? Offhand bullet in the shooting pocket.
21: USA Network with the call. Wings a 96-66 rout of the Aces as the Wings get their largest home win since 2006. Largest home win since moving to Dallas in 2016. Asia Wilson, 18 points, snapping a string of 11 straight 20-point games in the loss for Las Vegas. The Aces lost, snapping a six-game win streak. Their first loss since May 28th at Dallas. Their only two road losses this season. They're 7-2. On the road, tied for the fewest points this season with 66 as the Wings get the Commissioner's Cup victory. The Aces' first Commissioner's Cup loss this season. Valkyries and Sparks.
6: Stokes. Williams looking to go off the bounce against Plum. Williams with four in the paint. The runner gets the bounce.
7: So LA had three opportunities to come down and cut the lead and just could not get it done.
21: Spectrum Sports net Valkyries a 78-58 win over the Sparks. First time since September of 2017 that three teams won by 20 points in a single day as the Valkyries win it by 20. First three-game win streak this season. Their second 20-point win this season. They're 4-1 all time against the Sparks. Speaking of those big wins, Lynx all over the fire.
8: 1 of 9 shooting as Minnesota takes it away and promptly scores on the fast break. Tasha Howard keeps up her high percentage in the paint, just back and forth, getting good, easy looks.
21: And the Lynx 107-74 route over the Fire. Seven players scoring in double figures, most in a game in franchise history. Lynx now 9-0 against expansion teams over the last two seasons. Still partying in New York. That's next. SportsCenter All Night continues. It's ESPN Radio.
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21: Knicks will be honored in New York with a parade on Thursday, capping a stretch run which began with team owner James Dolan delivering a passionate speech to the team ahead of the postseason. The video of it coming out Monday with Jalen Brunson and Josh Hart on their podcast. The speech coming back on April 3rd with five games remaining in the regular season. Dolan imploring the team to grab the opportunity, asking for sacrifices for the goal of winning a championship. Following the speech, the Knicks won four straight at the end of the regular season before sitting the starters for the regular season finale. Then they ran off a 16-3 record in the postseason, including 13 straight wins at one point, and they pick up their first title since 1973. ESPN's Justin Tinsley.
2: Every championship comes with its own story. Fan or not, this New York Knicks championship is now part of our sports life soundtrack. 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
3: Brunson gets it, fires up a three. Shot no good, the tip, it's gone! It's gone! It's gone! With 1.2 remaining, OG Anunoby!
2: History happened in real time, in front of all of our faces. You understood the importance of it all, especially for this city. A city that hadn't seen a Knicks title since Marvin Gaye crooned on Motown. A city that last won a title

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10: Knicks will be honored as champions with a parade on Thursday. It caps a stretch run, which began with team owner James Dolan delivering a passionate speech to the team ahead of the postseason. Video coming out Monday from Jalen Brunson and Josh Hart on their podcast. The speech coming back on April 3rd when there was 5 games remaining in the regular season. Dolan imploring the team to grab the opportunity, asking for sacrifices for the goal of winning a championship. Following the speech, the Knicks won 4 straight, then sat the starters for the regular season finale. Then they ran off a 16-3 record in the postseason, including 13 straight wins over one stretch, and they pick up their first title since 1973. ESPN's Justin Tinsley.
11: Every championship comes with its own story. Fan or not, this New York Knicks championship is now part of our sports life soundtrack. Because you won't, you can't soon forget the dominance. Or the run, or the moment OG became a name and title.
12: Brunson gets it, fires up a three. Shot no good, the chip, it's gone! It's gone! It's gone! With 1.2 remaining, OG Anunoby!
11: History happened in real time, in front of all of our faces. You understood the importance of it all, especially for this city. A city that hadn't seen a Knicks title since Marvin Gaye crooned on Motown. A city that last won a title before

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11: Knicks will be honored as champions with a parade on Thursday. It caps a stretch run, which began with team owner James Dolan delivering a passionate speech to the team ahead of the postseason. Video coming out Monday from Jalen Brunson and Josh Hart on their podcast. The speech coming back on April 3rd when there was 5 games remaining in the regular season. Dolan imploring the team to grab the opportunity, asking for sacrifices for the goal of winning a championship. Following the speech, the Knicks won 4 straight, then sat the starters for the regular season finale. Then they ran off a 16-3 record in the postseason, including 13 straight wins over one stretch, and they pick up their first title since 1973. ESPN's Justin Tinsley.
12: Every championship comes with its own story. Fan or not, this New York Knicks championship is now part of our sports life soundtrack. Because you won't, you can't soon forget the dominance. Or the run, or the moment OG became a name and title.
13: Brunson gets it, fires up a three. Shot no good, the tip, it's gone! It's gone! It's gone! With 1.2 remaining, OG Anunoby!
12: History happened in real time, in front of all of our faces. You understood the importance of it all, especially for this city. A city that hadn't seen a Knicks title since Marvin Gaye crooned on Motown. A city that last won a title before

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0: Wham, bam, thank you, ma'am. At the movies, 48 years ago. Yeah, you're that old. You better shape up.
1: What happened?
0: I don't know. Well, was I just, I thought I was just struck deaf.

0: 29 seconds.
1: I would have thought you would have grabbed some kind of a mashup to punish the listening audience.
0: I love this song. I don't know why.
1: No, make it stop, please. I'm sorry I asked you for that. You're going to terrorize us with it all morning long. It is National Fudge Day. Fudge is one of those things that, does anybody outside of being on vacation ever thought, honey,
0: we have had this discussion.
1: Honey, you wake up on Saturday morning and you make sweet love as you do when you wake up on Saturday mornings with your sweet bubble. Mm-hmm. And you go, you know what I want right now? Some fudge. I'm going to run out and get us some fudge. Is there a Russell Stover's nearby? By the way, do they even still exist?
0: My in-laws make really good fudge. Not my in-laws. My daughter's in-laws make really good fudge.
1: Yeah. But it's not.
0: But it's always Christmas. It's not
1: crave.
0: Like, yeah, it's not like.
1: You don't just run out.
0: You don't
1: out,
0: know you want it till you're eating it.
1: You don't run out and get yourself, you know, a big gulp and some fudge.
0: Yeah, there's that and taffy. You don't do that.
1: Unless you're at the beach. You
0: unless you're at some sort of boardwalk at the taffy pole.
1: Mm-hmm.
0: I don't know why you'd want that. Hey,
1: Terry seems like a fudge guy.
0: No, he's not a taffy man. There's no
1: I would never call him a taffy man.
0: No, he's not a taffy
1: more of a
0: man.
1: Fudge guy.
0: He's like he's a fudger.
1: Mm-hmm.
0: He's a mother fudger. Coming up next in Hollywood Sleaze, some very serious things going on. You know,
1: Teabag, are you being serious and saying very serious things?
0: Teabag, you don't like a certain country star who used to be fat and is now skinny?
2: Heartbroken.
0: And maybe even in jail? Well, his
2: life saw the light.
0: Yeah, well, his life is turning to crap. Yeah.
1: Really?
0: And it's making Teabag happy.
2: Yeah, his wife is like, I need to get free from this.
0: We'll tell you all about, she's got a, I didn't realize her history, by the way. I had no idea. We'll tell you all about that coming up next in Hollywood Sleaze.
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0: Welcome. It is Tuesday, June 16th. We are the Morning Animals. Nzinga, Spinozzi, Curtis Fitzpatrick, and Kerry Murdoch. Time once again for Hollywood Sleaze. Sponsored by David Stanley Chrysler Jeep Dodge in Midwest City, across from Tinker. That's where the big birds fly. Great news for Teabag. Jelly Roll's life is falling apart.
1: All right, before you move forward again, just could you quickly recap what it is about Jelly Roll that got you off the Jelly Roll train?
2: I just think he's the least authentic person on earth. I think he's...
18: Yeah, he had that big speech at, what was that, the CMAs or whatever? Or the... Was it the Grammys?
0: I don't remember.
18: Where he went on a big God, you know, rant about how great, you know, God was in his life. And then it turned out that people started basically canceling him. Women that he had treated terribly and things like
2: that.
18: Yeah,
2: he panders to God to make it seem like he's a good guy when he's an absolute POS.
0: Wow.
2: He's not authentic whatsoever. Like, if people think that guy is an authentic guy, like, you don't have a good judgmental sense.
18: You're calling fake Christian.
0: Hey, yes. Man, I loved his story, you know, from a guy who was in prison.
1: It was a really nice
0: life
1: story.
0: Around.
2: And then he got out of prison and said, how can I pander to people to make money?
0: And he did. He made a ton of money.
2: But he
0: wrote those
2: credit
0: songs
2: to him.
18: Kind of like I keep watching these cooking competitions between, like, regular people. And they always get up there and they start this really bad, you know, and I'm sure it's true, but they always have some sob story to try and get the judges on their side because they just left out three of their main ingredients.
0: Uh-huh.
18: So it's like, and they just start crying. So I just said, it's such a hard time. And, you know, our son, when he was born, he had to stay in the hospital for a month and they had to remove his head from his ass and it's still there.
1: That was outstanding. That was great, Kerry Murdoch Theater.
0: Yeah, I love when we get Kerry Murdoch Theater.
1: That was. The Oscar?
18: I'm watching that Top 100 show on Food Network. Have you seen this show?
0: Not yet, no.
18: They bring in 100 home cooks, and it's a real, like, Terry Crews is the host. It's really good. So all these chefs, you can tell half of them are just panderers. They're just coming down and they suck at cooking. So the worse their story is, the worse their dish is.
1: Wow.
0: So Jelly Roll's getting a divorce from his wife.
1: To get back to buy something to eat, a Jelly Roll.
0: Bunny XO is her name.
1: Her name is what?
0: You didn't know this?
1: No,
0: Bunny XO.
1: No,
18: they're getting divorced?
0: Yeah, they're getting a divorce.
1: I only know that Jelly Roll has a lovely voice. And that he has his backstory of being out of prison and coming out and doing well.
0: Well, his way too hot wife.
1: Bunny XO?
0: Yeah, she's an Instagram influencer.
18: I don't know if she's way too hot. She's
0: for him?
1: He's a little too done up.
18: Dude, yeah, probably so.
1: He did very well here.
0: Well, you know,
1: he has tattoos yeah. on his forehead, man.
0: Before she was an influencer and a podcast host,
18: and his cheeks.
0: She was a very, very high-priced call girl in Las Vegas and stripper.
1: Mm-hmm.
0: And, you know.
18: Yeah, so it was one of those we both redeemed ourselves through each other.
1: What a wonderful story. Hallmark, get on that.
0: Well, they'll have to get off that. Well,
18: it turns out they're both still terrible people.
1: Oh.
0: So, yeah, they are no longer going to be together.
1: I mean, she's back working in Vegas.
0: I
2: don't think too many people are still on the jelly roll train anymore.
1: Text line, 405-900-WWLS. Where do you come down on a jelly roll?
0: Yeah,
1: jelly roll or con jelly roll?
0: Give us your thoughts on jelly roll. A chair that Taylor Swift sat in during the NBA playoffs just sold at auction for $7,000.
18: Oh, shut up.
0: The Cleveland Cavaliers auctioned off several chairs that celebrities used during Game 3 and 4 of the Eastern Conference Finals.
18: Oh, this wasn't even during the finals. This wasn't when she was there with... I saw all the Haim discussion online. Matt Ravis was coming after you guys, I think.
1: Haim?
18: Those were the girls that were sitting next to Taylor Swift
1: at
18: the finals that nobody could figure out who they were.

0: probably not that big a deal and not anything to worry about unless it's something that just started happening recently. When people drool at night, it's often because of a stuffy nose, acid reflux, or being a mouth breather. People who sleep on their stomach or side are more likely to drool than someone who sleeps on their back. But in some cases, drooling at night can be a warning sign of something more serious, like dental issues, sleep apnea, or even early symptoms of Parkinson's disease. If you're at all concerned about this, the best place to start is with an ENT doctor, an ears, nose, and throat doctor. They can recommend a sleep study to possibly get some answers. I'm Dr. Sanjay Gupta, helping you live a better life.
1: Driving. 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So ride with traffic in a straight path. Obey traffic lights and signal before you turn. 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
8: Big darn doings in Omaha yesterday. Look at the OU Sooners holding on for a 4-3 win. Got another great pitching performance for another freshman. Young Xander Mercurius, 9 punch-outs in 8 innings. He was dominant, and he's a lot of fun to watch pitch, too. A lot of emotion out there on the mound. But anyway, tonight now, Texas and Georgia have to battle for the right to kind of come back and beat OU twice in a series that will begin tomorrow. We're going to talk a bunch of college football and Brendan Sorsby coming up here in the first take. But the big point of this is a whole bunch of lawyers in West Texas get to finally go on vacation after all of this nonsense and all of these legal wranglings. And the World Cup! Billy, got the World Cup for me, please?
9: This is a win.
10: I mean, look, they're celebrating down
9: it's
10: the
9: over. It's over. It is a win in every possible way for Cape Verde in their first ever World Cup game.
8: It was their first ever World Cup game. It was a win in every way except on the scoreboard as they tied or a draw with Spain yesterday in World Cup action. 7-1 on the Animal.
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11: 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Right now, traffic and more heavy traffic at I-35 northbound between 12th Street, exit 118 and I-40 mile marker 126. Southwest Oklahoma City, heavy traffic at I-44 northbound between Airport Road, exit 116 and I-40, exit 120. Please make sure you buckle up and drive safe. That's right now traffic, and I'm Tyler Adams.
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13: We haven't talked about it in a minute, but I'm sure we'll get back into it in a minute. But in the event you weren't paying attention, a bunch of dominoes fell yesterday in the Texas Tech debacle. Well, the Big 12 sued Texas Tech and the Texas Attorney General to be able to sanction Tech. The NCAA sued to have their appeal moved up before the season, and ultimately, Texas Tech saw all this writing on the wall, and Brendan Sorsby will not be their quarterback this year. He will enter the NFL supplemental draft. World Cup yesterday, David versus Goliath. Cape Verde, a country the size of Tulsa. Tulsa, what's up? Tied Spain. A draw in their first ever World Cup appearance was like a win to them. And OU baseball, how about that, man? Unbelievable run they're on. Hang on to beat Georgia 4-3. They get the day off, and they await the winner of Texas and Georgia. Whoever wins that will have to beat them twice to advance in Omaha. That's your update. It's 8:02 on the Animal.
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0: late in the process that he's not going to be available to play in the summer league. I would be worried about Sorber if he missed training camp. I think training camp would be very important for a player like him, and just in general, being on the floor as much as possible. Because when you're a big, I think getting those reps early is just so important. But he's a 6'9 center who I think is going to play an inch or two taller than that because of his wingspan. He's got a really good body in terms of that, you know, being 250 pounds, seemed like he's strong. Presti talked about how good of a passer he was. I like to hear that because it makes me think of the role that Hartenstein and Jay will play offensively in terms of being a hub that can distribute, especially whenever you may have a guard out or when Shea goes to the bench or whatever. I think it's just so valuable having bigs that can pass too. So I liked hearing about that. But those two guys, it's tough to say with any kind of certainty what role they're going to play next season. They're somewhat unknown quantities, but you got to give them a chance to play. This is The Drive on the Sports Animal. And today for Allison Insurance, where they are the experts. So I was telling you about them. They got options to consider that could benefit you, even though the open enrollment period for healthcare coverage has passed. 800-580-5587 or 405-745-2968. 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
8: 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He's known as the ultimate in the sports universe. The man. The myth. The ego. It's the afternoon sports beat with Jim Traver on 98.1 FM. 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
9: Hello, Oklahoma. Barry Trammell sitting in for Jim Traver. No Jim today. What a day to fill in for Jim. We've got the fever. We got the wave. We got the avalanche of OU baseball hysteria. All right, everybody, as you're driving or sitting at your cubicle or lounging on the back porch, listening via the app, hands up to all who had on your bingo card that in mid-June, the hot topic would be Skip Johnson's Sooners. I want to read an email. I got an email from a longtime reader of mine. He's sort of a riot, a super guy, David Pauly. He had a... He really had me, he didn't have me, he did have me going. Here's what he wrote me today. Dear Barry, how delightful and totally unexpected it is to find new love at the ripe old age of 64. I had thought that such emotions were in the rearview mirror of my life, but I am overjoyed. And how cool is it that the object of my affection is a mutual acquaintance of ours? It's OU baseball, and I'm head over heels. Who'd have thunk it? I almost fell out of my chair because, let's be honest, there has been a long time between fervor over OU baseball –

0: in this very day. I was actually, during the World Series of 22, I was actually on vacation in Colorado. One thing you don't do, and haven't done in a long time, is schedule your vacation around college baseball. And then, lo and behold, I was up in the mountains of Colorado, and there the Sooners are in the World Series. But I'm around this time, so I'm not really certain how crazy everybody got over the Sooners. Do you remember, Preston? Did you pay attention? And 4 years ago, did people go gaga?
1: I don't think as much as now. Like, we obviously, Mark was just on, and he's up there in Omaha right now, and he said that there's way more OU fans up there this time
0: around. Oh, good. That's good. You know, certainly got a good contingent of ex-coaches and whatnot.
1: Yeah,
0: but I actually went to a funeral today. In Tecumseh, my longtime sports editor / managing editor, Ryan Sharp, super guy. His dad died, Ed Sharp, longtime Pottawatomie County man. And they had his funeral today in Tecumseh. And after the funeral, I'm standing in the lobby, and I had a fellow come up to me and introduced himself. And he had one question for me. He wanted to talk some OU baseball. So it's just stunning to me. Maybe it's a couple things. You know, we got a couple of monsters in terms of sports interest, right? The Thunder has taken over everybody's mind, especially this time of year. And, of course, Patty Gasso Sooners. You know, the softball side of this, where, you know, approximately 1 million Oklahomans now consider themselves softball experts on everything from game strategy to, you know, umpiring to NCAA bracketing and all those things. You know, 3 years ago, 5 years ago, they didn't know if the ball was round or square, but now they can tell you every little detail about the sport. And then the last year, the Sooners go to the semifinals, get knocked out. And this year, stunningly, don't make the Women's College World Series. And now the Thunder fell short of expectations. Don't make the NBA Finals. So we went through, it was a little bit of a dreary June, right? I mean, we were expecting, especially the early half of June, to fill up our time and our passions with the Thunder and the Sooner softball squad. And then kerplunk, they both went. And now, all of a sudden, here's this new phenomenon. It looks like softball. It seems to play a little bit like softball. Ground singles into center field take forever to get to the center fielder. The games go a lot longer, but it's similar. And then they got OU on the shirt, and they're winning, and everybody's gaga. So, I think it's cool. I think it is cool, but I just think it's very strange, and I'm interested to see if this can ignite restore some interest. If you remember, you wouldn't remember, Preston, you're too young. There was a time when college baseball dominated the Oklahoma sports scene, particularly at OSU, because Gary Ward's Cowboys were always riding high. They had 16 straight Big 8 championships. They went to, I think it was 7 straight trips to Omaha and 8 in a 10-year span, 81 through 90. I think I got my numbers right on that. They made the championship game in 81 and 1990. In fact, they lost to Georgia in the 1990 baseball championship game. So they would play these great series in Stillwater or Norman, and occasionally at All Sports Stadium or Driller Park in Tulsa. They would have a Big 8 tournament at the fairgrounds. They would OSU was annually a regional host and annually just smoking people. Then to the 90s, OU caught some fire. One of the biggest crowds in All Sports Stadium history, I think it was Auburn, maybe in 94, Can't remember for sure. Maybe it's 90. I think it's 95, the year after OU won the College World Series. They had like 18,000 people for the regional championship game at All Sports, which did not seat 18,000. It seated about 12. And people were just everywhere. Just a massive, massive crowd at All Sports Stadium. And that was 30 years ago, 31 years ago. And it just big time support for baseball. But what's happened since then? Well, Paddy Gasso, particularly, and Norman, and then Kenny Gajewski, and others before her, got softball going before her, before Kenny. Sandy Fisher had some great teams. So the softball became more and more infringing upon the Oklahoma sports psyche. And here comes the NBA to town. And by 2010, the spring meant the NBA playoffs were a staple. And just slowly over the years, the interest in college baseball subsided. Now, Cowboy baseball in Stillwater still draws well. Frankly, Skip Johnson's baseball program has drawn pretty well these 2 years in the SEC. I give the marketing people at OU a big nod. I think they've done a wonderful job getting the crowds out. It's not, you know, when we first heard the news that OU's going to the SEC, I didn't think basketball would be affected much, and frankly, it hasn't been. I didn't think football, I thought football would have to get up to speed on some degree, but you know what? They did, and you know, they're as good as anybody in terms of just being able to stand in there and fight. It's a dogfight for everybody, and the Sooners don't take a backseat to anybody. I thought softball would dominate, and I don't know if it's dominated, but they've won back-to-back SEC titles. I thought the sport that might suffer the most would be baseball because the SEC is so crazy about baseball with the crowds, the support. It's, you know, you go to Arkansas or LSU or Mississippi State or, you know, they've got 9,000 people at a game. But OU has really rallied and done a nice job. Their stadium's not as big as most of the SEC powers, but frankly, who cares about the stadium size? It's atmosphere that matters. And they've done a nice job at OU trying to get that thing going and doing it's not an embarrassment is what I would say. I mean, nobody goes to Norman and say, what's going on? This is dead. It's just not as big. And Skip Johnson's put together a wonderful team. They got a shot at a national championship. If they win the NCAA title, we'll have to do another show repeating some of these things we've said, only talking through the prism of an NCAA championship. So it's been just a crazy, crazy spring when it comes to this baseball. What I want to hear from people today is this just a passing fancy? Is this just tonic for the wounds of no Women's World Series, no NBA Finals? Are you going to stick with this baseball team that you knew nothing about 3 weeks ago? I mean, nobody knew the names of Rager and Taki and all those you know, those cool names. LeChance, who's fantastic, love him. But Harris, Walk, you know, those guys covering the outfield like Spider-Man. So lots to like about this OU baseball team, but we didn't know anything about these guys. I don't think that 1 month ago, I don't think I could have told you the name of one OU baseball player.
1: Well, I don't think a month or a month, 2 months ago, Barry, at this time, we'd even thought that OU baseball would be anywhere close to where they are right now.
0: Yeah, well, when you were about to talk, I said I couldn't have told you the name of an OU baseball player. I thought you were going to say, a month ago, nobody would have asked.
1: Nobody. That probably too, yeah.
0: So it's interesting. But you know what's one thing about baseball that's underrated? I don't understand it. I probably could figure it out. Last 3 years, Men's College World Series, Omaha, Nebraska. 8 schools a year make it to Omaha, which means 24 teams have gone to Omaha the last 3 years. You know how many schools have accounted for those 24 teams?
1: It's probably got to be the same five or six every year for that. You're talking about the SEC?
0: Yeah, I mean, just, yeah. Or not, yeah. Well, or for total, the whole field. Total, for the whole field.
1: I mean, I got to think it's got to be some, you know, a bunch of the same.
0: That's what I thought. That's what I always think. It's not. 23.
1: Wow.
0: I think it's LSU that went the previous 2 years.
1: Yeah, they did. They did, yeah.
0: LSU's the only team that's been more than once in the last 3 years. It's a bunch of new faces. You got the TV on behind you, Preston. West Virginia's playing Troy. Winner is in, what do we do? What round is this? The winner's in the Final Four. The winner is in the Final Four of college baseball. It's crazy. It's just, we had UCLA getting knocked off by, was it Cal Poly, I think, knocked off number one UCLA. We've seen Southern Miss get a regional host. It's
1: Little Rock made the
0: Little
1: super
0: Rock
1: regional.
0: Makes the super regional. Played Troy, Battle of Trojans. College baseball's got something, a little bit of something going on in that there's a lot of parity. You know, baseball's sort of a random game. I told somebody today, if Major League Baseball went through the regular season and then played a tournament, like the regional format, the super regional, maybe the Dodgers would win it all. But they also could go out. Baseball's a random game. You know, if a great team plays a bad team, who's the worst? I don't know who's the worst team in Major League Baseball this year. I don't know. So, but let's say the Dodgers played the whoever's. Dodgers winning 2 out of 3 would be, that's about right. That's about what they would do. The horrible team, if the Thunder played the Nets this year 50 times, the Thunder would win 48. Might win them all if they played all their guys. NFL, you know, if the Cardinals played the Seahawks 10 times, Seattle would win at least 8 or 9, maybe all 10. But you get to baseball, and it's a little bit more condensed. College baseball is no different. Things can happen. You know, pitchers are on or off. You know, you can hit a line drive to shortstop, or you can hit a 14-foot dribbler. The first one's an out. Second one's an infield hit. Strange things happen. But there's a lot to like about what we're seeing in college baseball. I wish they would play faster. Sooners knocked out a pretty quick game last night. That Texas game, what night was that? I can't remember.
1: Was that 2 nights ago, I think?
0: I can't remember. Sunday. Yeah. Took for like 3 hours and 43 minutes. Took them forever. Texas, Georgia, I guess. But it is it's a phenomenon. So ride the wave. I mean, OSU fans, it's got to be excruciating to them because baseball's sort of their sport, right? They still draw really good crowds at O'Brate Stadium. It's a sport that they embrace and claim, and rightfully so. And now they've not been to Omaha. I think it's in 11 years. Was it 15 or 14? But more than a decade since OSU's been up there. They want to get back so desperately, and they got to live through this Sooner success. But it's an interesting phenomenon. It really is. So the story of Skip Johnson, and I've been saying it all season. I assume that the two best coaches on campus are KJ Kindler and Patty Gasso. Kindler has done a phenomenal job. Patty, everybody knows. Venables is getting with it. I think Jenny Baranchik is a wonderful coach. But Skip Johnson ranks right there with him because baseball is a rough nut to crack, especially in the SEC. With all those teams that pour so much money into the programs, and OU has held its own. It hadn't flourished. It hasn't dominated. It hasn't won big. But the Sooners have been very competitive, and now for the second time in the last four years and five seasons, OU is in the Final Four. The worst they're going to do is tie for third in NCAA baseball. That's the worst they will do this year.
1: There's a stat I saw today. I don't know if you saw it as well, but the Sooners have started 2-0 in the College World Series now four times. The previous three times they've done that, they've made it to the championship round, if you will.
0: Okay. Well, that one would be with Larry Koschel. And then did they do it in 51 when they won the national title under Jack Bear back in 51?
1: I'm guessing because they won in 51, 94, and then they were runner-up in 22.
0: Yeah, that's probably the years. So, you know, you got a huge advantage when you win that winner's bracket game like they did last night, because college baseball runs out of pitching quick. And tonight, is it tonight? Tonight Texas and Georgia play and got to use up another nine innings of their pitching. So, advantage Oklahoma, and if they can win, then all of a sudden especially if you win tomorrow night, you got two nights off Thursday and Friday off, play Saturday in the championship series round, and you got rested pitching.
1: I mean, they could theoretically throw Rager again, couldn't they?
0: On Saturday?
1: Yeah.
0: Yeah. Oh, yeah, yeah, yeah. You know, it'd be even if you want a rooting interest tomorrow, cheer against North Carolina and cheer for either Troy or West Virginia, because that would require a Thursday game. North Carolina use up more of its pitching. So if you can win without going to the if necessary game, your opponent has to go to the if necessary game. You know, big, big time advantage. So, well, we've talked more about college baseball in these first 18 minutes, 17 minutes of the show than at any time in my history of radio. I don't know about anybody else's, but it's fun. 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
15: A better life with Dr. Sanjay Gupta.
16: 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The MIND diet is a combination of the Mediterranean diet, which we talk a lot about, and the DASH diet, which stands for Dietary Approaches to Stop Hypertension. All three of these diets are similar, but the MIND diet puts more of an emphasis on berries, beans, leafy green vegetables, fish, poultry, whole grains, olive oil, and nuts. You're not going to eat foods with a lot of saturated fat. 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Just do the best that you can. I'm Dr. Sanjay Gupta, helping you live a better life.
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0: Sitting in for Jim on this lovely June day. Had some great weather over the weekend. Still wasn't too hot yesterday. Probably going to start warming up. But no Jim, but we still have what we call Traber's Take.
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20: 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If you love seafood, go taste the freshness at Hook and Reel. 6320 Southwest 3rd, right off I-40 in MacArthur.
0: We had an interesting, we had a very interesting day yesterday. And, the Brendan Sorsby saga has sort of consumed college football fans. Most people outraged that he was going to get to play. But And after the initial ruling, it looked like he was going to get to play. But in the same way that we never really run out of, you know, there's, I tell people, the reason college football contracts with coaches are silly is because the number of great coaches outnumber the number of great jobs. So why is the price so inflated for coaches? Why are the contracts so one-sided? And I say the same thing about this. I think we have more great lawyers in this country than interesting court cases. Most of court is boring. But sometimes you get into some legal wrangling. And listen, I'm actually an expert on the judicial system because I'm probably one of the 2,000 to 3,000 favorite fans of Law & Order. So I've watched so much Law & Order, I feel like I've got a virtual law degree. So I feel exquisitely qualified to speak on this subject. But what we saw yesterday was the Big 12 legally, judicially, outflanking Texas Tech. What happened if you saw it in the morning? We had the NCAA filed a formal appeal to expedite that appeal to wipe out the injunction that Brennan Sorsby got. But what we saw was the Big 12 maneuvered a legal wrangling that really put Texas Tech and Brennan Sorsby on its heels. Remember what happened. Tech gets the injunction. The Big 12 gets all worked up. Tech sort of got its dander up, called in some favors. The Texas Attorney General, Ken Paxton, I think his name is, running for U.S. Senate, got a lot of things on his mind, a lot of trouble. Might have done something silly, and I think he did. He basically said, hands off, Big 12. You coming after this guy now, it's illegal, and there will be repercussions. Well, in Law & Order terminology, that's called opening the door. And his declaration opened the door for the Big 12 to go to federal court and seeking a declaratory judgment that it has the authority to establish and administer its own eligibility rules. In other words, it said, we're not suing anybody yet, but we've not taken any action yet. But when we do, we feel like we have the legal right to do that, and here's why. And we want you to confirm that because we've already been accosted by the Texas Attorney General. I had lunch yesterday with Michael Lauderdale, who is a prominent attorney here in town, with McAfee and Taft. Just my dumb luck that we had lunch an hour or two after the Big 12 filed this case. And this is 5 hours before Brendan Sorsby says, I'm going to the NFL. But Michael Lauderdale told me, he said, this is a very, very intelligent move by the Big 12. It's a fabulous legal maneuver because it puts the Tech and Sorsby and Paxton sort of on the run. Federal court's going to supersede state court, district court. He said, I think it's a great maneuver. And lo and behold, 5 hours later, Brennan Sorsby throws up his hands and said, I fought this enough. I can't not play. I got to play football. I'm going to the supplemental draft. So here's what we do today. If you don't like what's been going on with Brennan Sorsby, if you don't like how Texas Tech has been bullying people around, if you think the Big 12 should have the right to discipline its own schools, salute right now whoever is their lawyer. Maybe it's in-house. I doubt it. But it's a big Dallas law firm they employed that said, hey, help, what can you do for us? And some sharp guy said, here's what we can do. And 5 hours later, the Brendan Sorsby problem is gone. So what a day of judicial maneuvering. I find that, you know, we get so upset when we see nonsense. Like, you know, I covered the Owen Heineke trial, and it was fairly routine. I mean, it was solid. It wasn't a bunch of theatrics. The Judge Thad Balkman, he just listened to the testimony. He did not ask questions. He listened to, I thought both attorneys put on good cases. Of course, the sentiment in district courts always with the local player. So Heineke and his team had the upper hand. They were fighting against the NCAA, which has, you know, they've lost in court more than the Washington Generals have lost on court. So they were doomed to defeat. If you go down to Mississippi, the Trinidad Chambliss trial, apparently that was a mockery from what I read. This has been a spring of NCAA eligibility decisions and go to court. And whatever, basically, can you enforce your own rules? That's what it came down to. And yesterday, it turns out the Big 12 figured out a way to enforce its own rules. How about that? It required, you know, probably a pretty heavy price tag paying a law firm, but power to that law firm. So good for the Big 12. And Texas Tech can go about its business. To me, the big question after all this fallout is, this is where we thought we were going to fall, right? I mean, you bet on your own team. Nobody was saying, I wonder if he'll be ineligible.
1: I think everyone in the country thought, you know, what you're thinking, and I think the same way, is that there's no way this guy's going to play, right?
0: Yeah, that's right.
1: Unless you live in the Lubbock, Texas zip code, or you graduated from Texas Tech.
0: I mean, there's been a lot of prominent journalists. I remember Stuart Mandel, who's covered college football forever and worked a lot of places, and Stuart didn't even like talking about it. He said, we're wasting our time. The guy's not playing. The guy's not playing. He went all Shoeless Joe Jackson. He went Pete Rose. He's not playing. This is not, you know, somebody played a 15 minutes of lacrosse. This is not somebody at Ferris State in Michigan got sick his freshman year. It's not any gray area. This is not, what do we do with this? We've never heard of this. This is black letter law. You bet on your own team, you're gone.
1: Here's a court term for you, precedent. There's been precedent.
0: Yeah, there's been a lot of it.
1: Yeah.
0: And widespread and worldwide. I mean, nobody, literally, like you said, literally nobody except a Tech loyalist thought, yeah, maybe he can play.
1: And it just so happened that Tech loyalist is a billionaire.
0: Yeah. So, yeah, it was a very unpopular decision. When does the NCAA land on the side of the people? When do the people say, hey, NCAA can't catch a break? Nobody ever says that until now. But we end up where we're at now is where we thought we would end up. No Brendan Sorsby. So, two things we have to talk about, consider. What does this mean for Texas Tech's 26th season? This is a big time team. I mean, they were going to make the playoffs. I think we can all agree on that. I shouldn't say that. They had a great chance to make the playoffs. The other is, how much does this damage Texas Tech's relationship with the Big 12 and with other people in college football? You know, I had a guy say, hey, the Big 12 needs Tech. If Tech leaves, goes to the ACC, it harms the Big 12. You think the ACC is going to take Texas Tech? Got a bunch of schools like Pitt and Wake Forest and Syracuse and Virginia. They got a bunch of highbrows. They got a bunch of people that don't spend, you know, $100 million on a football roster. They got a bunch of people that are tired of getting squeezed by the big guys, and here's Texas Tech wanting to be a big guy. I don't see any way the ACC takes Texas Tech. So what we need is we need the Big 12 and Tech relationship to resolve itself. They need to come back together, say bygones, bygones. Tech sort of knows that the Big 12 stance is legitimate. The outrage at Iowa State and Kansas State and TCU, wherever it came from, Utah, the outrage was legit. Betting on your own team harms the game. Now, Tech's looking out for its own interest. It wants to win football games. Frankly, all kinds of schools, I think including ours, OU and OSU, would have tried to figure out a way to keep, let's say, Drew Mestemaker or John Mateer eligible. And they might have been even more prone to do it because Tech has more quarterback depth than OU or OSU does this year. So I can understand Tech. I also understand the the passionate viewpoint that says, in fact, I wrote about this for Sunday. College students, athletes or not, doesn't matter. College students are bombarded with branding and marketing for betting. Sports is a big part of that. Flip on the NBA Finals commercial, you get a LeBron James commercial for betting. Go to an OU football game, Riverwind Casinos, one of the sponsors. Just watch Sports Center, right? Just watch Sports Center. The ticker. Or just what, heck, watch your dang college baseball game right here. The ticker comes through not just with scores, but with all kind of betting information. Sports entities stand on the mountaintop and yell, bet, bet, bet. And then somebody invented the Star Trek communicators that we all have. And we now have so much online betting, you can sit on your couch and make 1,000 bets a day. And guess what? College students do. I can understand the idea that, hey, Brennan Sorsby is as much a victim as college football is a victim. He's an addict. He calls himself an addict. I believe him. I would believe that he is an addict. And I think he didn't get there without some help from the sporting businesses. So I can understand the empathy and Texas Tech's support for Brennan Sorsby even above what is clearly just a selfish desire to win football games. That's there. Don't get me wrong. That exists. But I also think they have a good case to make that, hey, this kid's a victim because of what society and sports have created. With that said, it still stinks if you bet on your own team and it harms the sport. And I think the best result has been reached if he indeed follows through and does what he said, which is going to be going into the supplemental draft.
1: Oh, we had a text. Do you know how the supplemental draft works?
0: I do, and it's so cool. You can't believe how cool it is. You know what? Let's take a break. And when we come back, we will tell you how the supplemental draft works. It's about half NFL draft, half NBA lottery. What's better than that? We spend all winter talking about the lottery. We spend all spring talking about the draft. Put them together like Reese's Peanut Butter Cup. 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We'll be back on The Animal.
6: 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Today in New Jersey, the action begins in what is considered the group of death this summer as France and Senegal face off to begin the slate of games in Group I. Senegal come in as one of the best teams in Africa against one of the tournament favorites in France, led by Real Madrid superstar Kylian Mbappe, the Golden Boot winner in the 2022 tournament with his 8 goals during France's run to the final. It's also a rematch of one of the biggest upsets in tournament history, going back to 2002 when Senegal knocked off then-defending champions France in the opener. France and Senegal kicking off right now in New Jersey. United States star Christian Pulisic was back at training today, working on the side as he works back from a left calf injury from the group stage opener. U.S. Soccer has announced his status as day-to-day ahead of the match Friday against Australia. I'm Lucas Panzeca, Westwood One Sports.
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0: And we are back. Barry Trammell. Filling in for Jim Traber on this lovely June day. Had Brendan Sorsby of Texas Tech reports out that he is going to enter the supplemental draft and end his bid to play college football this year. And it brings to mind that the supplemental draft is a fascinating thing. We've not seen a lot of it. People don't use it all that much anymore. I think it's been one guy in 10 years or something. We've had some... had some big names in the supplemental draft. We've seen two Miami quarterbacks from the 80s went in the supplemental draft. Bernie Kosar. If you remember Steve Walsh, the Dallas Cowboys under Jimmy Johnson picked Troy Aikman in the number one overall in what would have been, was that the 89 NFL draft. And then that summer, Steve Walsh declared for the supplemental draft, and the Cowboys picked him. Preston, during the break, alerted me to the fact that Chris Carter, great Ohio State receiver, went in the supplemental draft, remains the only Pro Football Hall of Famer who came through the supplemental draft. Brian Bosworth ran afoul of the NCAA, declared for the supplemental draft, went to the Seattle Seahawks.
1: He and Carter were in the same supplemental draft.
0: Oh, that was the same draft? Okay. Yeah. Interesting. That would have been 1987
1: yep.
0: draft. All right, now here's how the supplemental draft works. It is part NFL draft. It is part NBA lottery. And it is part, be still Jim Traber's heart, a poker game. It's exactly what it is. Here's how it works. The NFL divides teams into three tiers. Those that won six games or less last season. Those that won more than six games but did not make the playoffs. And then teams that made the playoffs. And those three tiers, each team is given weighted lottery balls. And the draft, the supplemental draft order is determined by, you know, the lottery that they pull out. So the draft order is separate from exactly what the NFL draft was, but it's got rules and regulations that sort of pigeonhole you into where you might be. But anyway, there's an established draft order. And then each team doesn't have to. If you don't want Brennan Sorsby, you just to say it, pass, don't want him. But if you do want Brennan Sorsby, you submit a sealed envelope. It's non-public. Nobody knows what you submitted, in which you give the round of the draft in which you would want to take Brennan Sorsby. So if you're the Arizona Cardinals and you say, this is a quarterback we can get, maybe he solves our problems. But you don't want to risk a number one draft pick, because if you get Brennan Sorsby, whatever round that you submit, you lose that pick for next season. So next year, if you get somebody with the four in the fourth round of the supplemental draft, you lose your fourth round pick of 2027. So everybody that wants is interested in Sorsby submits the round in which you can take the guy. It's a little bit like Name That Tune. I can name that tune in five notes. I'll take Brennan Sorsby with the fifth round, but not the fourth. I don't want him with the fourth. I'm not going to give up a fourth. I'll give up a fifth, though. So let's say I want Sorsby and Preston wants Sorsby. I give him a bid of third round. Preston gives him a bid of fourth round. And we're the only two teams that bid. Guess what? I get him. I picked him first, third round. Now, what if Preston goes fourth round and I go fourth round? Well, then we go back to those lottery balls and the selection of the draft. Whoever comes first in the lottery selection, in the event of what amounts to a tie, gets Brennan Sorsby. So that's the way it works. It's a little bit of intrigue. You know, a lot of people say Sorsby was going to be a low pick or going to be a late pick in the NFL draft. I don't think so. I think he was going to be a pretty high draft pick. I doubt he would have went first round, but he might have. I definitely think he was going to be a second round pick, no later.
1: I was thinking somewhere around like third round, something like that.
0: I mean, he's 6'3". He's mobile. He's really mobile. If you hadn't seen him play, he's really mobile. And he's got a good arm and pretty good marksmanship. I think he's a good candidate. And if you're a team in the NFL and you still need a quarterback, which is the big three are the Cardinals, the Browns, and the Jets.
1: He just screams Browns to me.
0: Yeah, probably. Well, I mean, I sort of like him as a Jet. They've got more dysfunction sometimes than even the Browns. But anyway, this is your chance to get a potentially steal. You know, and if you're the Browns, maybe you put in a fourth round bid. You're playing poker, you know, with these teams, and You never know. Who knew the Rams were going to pick a quarterback in the first round last year? So you never know who might put a bid in. But, you know, if you want him, if you want to give a first-round draft pick, I think he's yours.
1: Now, do you think there's a chance the NFL denies him
0: his I don't think so.
1: Application?
0: No, that's a great point because his stock, I got off track, his stock is clearly fallen, right? Because he's got this gambling stuff. However, similar, not exact, but similar story, Hunter Deckers, the Iowa State quarterback, who in 2023 was ruled ineligible because he bet on the Cyclones in a game against OSU. Now, he's a down-the-depth chart guy.

0: and he's ineligible. He goes to Iowa Western Community College, plays, leads them to a national championship, I think that's right. And then he goes in the NFL draft, does not get drafted, gets picked up. Last season, he spent it on the Saints practice squad. So they let guys in. They don't really hold that against them necessarily, but it does hurt your stock. It does hurt your reputation. Much better if you don't do that. So there's our tutorial on the NFL supplemental draft. I think it's fascinating. And it's next week. I think it's the 22nd, isn't it? Or maybe that's the
1: 22nd was the deadline, yeah.
0: 22nd's the deadline. Next week's the deadline. But it's coming up maybe a week after that, because training camp starts fairly soon. 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
11: And we're back. Barry Trammell filling in for Jim Traeger and now joined by Al Eschbach in the show known as the Dominant
12: Duo. How many people think your name is Barry? If they didn't see your name in print.
11: Oh, quite a few.
12: Because I've had them every time when you come speak to my class, they do a paper.
11: Yeah.
12: People. Tony remembers, right, Tony?
13: A lot of them did it.
11: What, they misspelled my name?
13: Yes.
12: Yeah. Both your first name and your last name.
11: Yeah, that's the way it works sometimes. That's the way it works. Yeah, I can sort of forgive him on the first name because it's a fairly unique first name.
12: Very unique.
11: I think I've only come across a couple of guys named
12: any athlete with the first name.

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8: And we are back with a show known in Luckenbach as the Total
9: Dominance
8: Hour with Derek Trammell. Took a little thunder here. Kevin O'Connor, Yahoo,
9: dominance. Talking
8: about the draft total.
9: Lost my headphones there for
10: you
9: a minute.
10: Okay? Is it all good?
9: I'm good now.
10: Okay.
9: Kicked out my own headphones. That's no good.
8: Beautiful. Okay. He has at number 12, the Thunder drafting Lindenborg. But listen to this. League sources fully expect the Thunder to trade up in the draft to nab their target. Who is that specifically? Unknown. Though it's widely speculated that Michigan center Ade Mara is the target.
9: Hmm. Well, they wouldn't have to go. How far would they have to go to get him, you think?
8: Nine or ten? They said also when Dallas picking at 9, said this likely the Thunder could trade 12 and 17, make the trade with Dallas.
9: 12 and 17 for 9?
8: Yeah.
9: Well, that's a – I'd do that.
8: Yeah, and I'm fully believing if they draft Mara, he's their next starting center after
9: Hartenstein's
8: gone after this year, at the next season.
9: Well, that could be.
8: Okay, let me tell you what they say about Mara, and I haven't seen enough of him. The Warriors need a true center. There is no better option in this range than Mara, who stepped on UCLA's campus as a lottery projected center from Spain. Then he fell off draft boards during 2 forgettable seasons there before transferring to Michigan and becoming one of the best true fives in the country on his way to winning a national championship. He reached the floor like a guard, finishes with both hands, and swat shots with elite timing. The complication is he doesn't shoot from the outside, makes below 60% of his free throws, and opponents are going to attack him on the perimeter.
9: Well, yeah. Who knows? I mean, I don't claim to be an expert on the draft. I don't know how anybody's going to pan out. But I do think the Thunder likes the idea of not riding what they've got. And I think they do like the idea of replenishing with the rookies. You know, at one point we thought they might get rid of these draft picks and just kick them down the road, trade them for future draft picks, but I think the Thunder likes the idea of continuing to replenish with young talent and inexpensive, for now, talent. And then you know, slice off valuable but dispensable players to make the money work.
8: Yeah, I think, and that's really when you think of a good thought process of replenishing, stay young, don't

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